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1: It's August the 25th, April Rose. Why don't we have a look back? Here's a musical history lesson.
2: Let's go.
1: On this day in 2005, Slash and Duff, two members of the band Guns N' Roses, or at that time, former members, sued Axl Rose for having named himself sole administrator of the band's copyrights. They said that Axl was no longer willing to acknowledge the contributions of his former partners and accused him of, quote, arrogance and ego, to which Axl Rose said, and... In 1997, a gentleman in Helsinki, Finland was arrested. He had recently escaped a mental institution, and it was determined that he had a plan to light a stage on fire where Michael Jackson was scheduled to perform.
2: What?
1: Finally, on this day in 1965, the Beatles were having a day off on tour, renting a home in Beverly Hills, California, and two female fans, or two female fans' parents, paid to hire a helicopter to fly over the house so these two girls could jump out of the helicopter into the swimming pool to meet their heroes.
2: That is proper commitment, okay?
1: I've said that to people. They say, Steve, I loved your band, The Black Crowes. And I say, would you rent a helicopter and jump out of it to try to get into the pool where I was swimming? If not, you're not a real fan.
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24: 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Let's get back to the show. This is Steve Gorman Rocks.

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2: 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If it's not well, why are you wearing it?
1: 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Monday through Saturday on Carolina's Rock Station. Rock.

0: Queen with David Bowie on Steve Gorman Rocks. Freddie Mercury's no longer with us. David Bowie's no longer with us. And as of today, Dolly Parton is no longer with us. It's still so hard to get my arms around. The woman was 80 years old, and she'd been in poor health recently. But I still looked at my phone when I first saw the announcement come through in absolute shock. It's hard to imagine a planet without Dolly Parton. I mean, she's going to be with us forever. But it's hard to think about the fact that we won't see her again doing something new. This is a woman who is such an ambassador of not just country music, but of American music. She collaborated with Mavis Staples, Queen Latifah, Julio Iglesias, Ladysmith Black Mambazo. I mean, my gosh, Islands in the Stream, her duet with Kenny Rogers, was written by the Bee Gees. From day one, Dolly Parton, who covered songs by Neil Young, by Led Zeppelin. She simply put her spin, her touch on music. Yes, she was mostly known for country music, but she's a musician's musician. She's the best friend American music ever had.
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2: Steve Gorman Sports. Lots going on in the world of sports, but I saw a story from 56 years ago that I wanted to share with you involving a baseball game between the Minnesota Twins and the Boston Red Sox. It was in Minneapolis at the old Met Stadium, and in the fourth inning, the PA announcer came on and said, "Ladies and gentlemen, we need everybody to leave the stadium in an orderly fashion, please, as quickly as you can." And he didn't stop there. I think nowadays somebody would say, we have an emergency, or there's an electrical failure, or there's a plumbing issue. They would basically lie through their teeth. What did the guy say in 1970? He said, someone just phoned in a bomb threat, and we need to get you out of the stadium before the bomb goes off. Very different times, the 1970s. And the entire stadium exited. They egressed calmly, efficiently, and quickly. No one freaked out. There were no punches thrown. People weren't running. Everybody left. That's 1970s America. That's Minnesota. That's just a calm, reasonable approach. Everybody walked out to the parking lot. They waited around, passed the deadline of 10:30. Nothing happened. Gave it another 30 minutes. Finished the game. Incredible to imagine something like that happening right now. It'd be all over social media. There'd be helicopter news cameras over top. No, back then, everybody left, had a smoke, came back, finished the game. Wasn't all bad in 1970. 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
0: Now back to backstage stories from a rock star gone radio star. 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

The Who behind Blue Eyes on Steve Gorman Rocks. Dolly Parton died today at 80 years old in Nashville, Tennessee. Dolly Parton has written some of the most iconic songs in the history of American music. I don't think of it as country music. It's just music. One of those songs right here, Jolene. Carolina's Rock Station, Rock 103.

0: Nirvana with Come As You Are on Steve Gorman Rocks. Dolly Parton died today. She was 80 years old. Anytime we lose an icon like Dolly, it really rattles us to our core. It's not that we knew her personally. But look, I'm 61 years old. I don't remember a day in my life that I didn't know who Dolly Parton was. I don't remember a day in my life when I didn't know that she was an incredible, unique, and special talent, and an incredible, unique, and special human being. The woman just radiated goodness and pluck and determination and hard work. I saw an interview segment with her earlier today where she said, "It's great to have dreams, but dreams don't come true. You make dreams come true. You can't sit around and wait for it and say, hey, the universe loves me today. No. You want a dream to come true, you roll up your sleeves and you get to work. And you work harder than everybody, and sometimes those dreams will come true. Sometimes they don't, but never let your lack of hard work be the reason that dream doesn't come true." Anytime Dolly opened her mouth, there was a lesson for all of us.
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2: 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She got way too drunk the other night and cheated on her husband with his brother.
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2: 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So Casey says she wishes she could take it back and doesn't know if she should tell him. She's worried he will leave her if she does. 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
4: 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Well, Casey, I mean, it's the old standard folk song comes to mind, right? Don't bang your husband's brother. Don't bang your husband's brother. No, okay, look, this is not a laughing matter, or at least it shouldn't be. 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You got to tell your husband, and here's why. 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
1: Welp. Yeah. 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
1: It doesn't take a genius to say, well, visually, we use things like blue and black. It's why ink pens are often blue and black. They're easier to see. We see something up on the screen and it's white writing on red background. It's hard to see.
2: White writing on red background, huh?
3: And that's what they make stop signs out of, because it's so easily visible. Free Beer and Hot Wings logo. That's a great example, Hot Wings. Pizza Hut.
4: Coca-Cola.
1: I never said anything about logos. You son of a bitch! I know what you're doing over there! You know I never said logos! You bastard with your nuts shirt on.
2: Yeah, how can you read
1: it? It's red on
2: it's
1: gray.
2: Red.
1: It's incredibly difficult for me to see.
3: This woman is, she likes to quit her jobs in somewhat fantastic ways.
1: Okay.
3: I guess she's pretty good at it. She's pretty committed to not being a good employee, is how it seems. Here she is.
5: This one asked to do things at her job that are part of her job.
3: None of these seem like expectations that were completely outrageous considering where she was working. They might not be great.
5: Yeah.
6: So I do this thing where I quit every single job that I ever have over the most minor of inconveniences. So I'm going to tell you every single job I quit and why.
7: I got so tired of working at Amazon because everyone watches you all the time. And I just got so tired of it. So I started doing this thing where I would clock in and then I would sit in the break room for 10 hours every single day. I did this for like a month until I got caught. And then they wanted me to explain myself. So I just quit. So I used to work at a pizzeria, not this one, but you'd be surprised how many customers are so rude over pizza. At one point, I literally got so mad that I cursed at a customer, and then I immediately realized what I did, and I was like, well, there is absolutely no coming back from this. So instead of arguing with them, I literally just hung up the phone, I looked in the back, and I was like, I need to go outside for a minute, and then I just kept walking home. I never came back. So I used to work at Don Pablo's, rest in peace, but this job was literally so freaking boring. I picked up smoking just so I could go outside and have like a million smoke breaks so I wouldn't have to do my job. It was literally that boring. And the one day I went to go smoke and then I came back to the front and all the girls were like, hey, like the boss is looking for you. And I was like, well, why? And they were like, well, I think they want you to stay later because the other like people like left. So like they wanted you to stay later. And I was like, So I clocked out. I texted my friend immediately. I was like, meet me outside right now. I picked up my things and I left and I never came back.
8: I hate your voice.
2: She's a problem.
1: Yeah, she is a problem. Yeah, I'm glad you had one viral video and now you'll never get a job again.
2: Yeah, and we've all worked with that person, too, who you can see, especially if you've worked in restaurants or at stores. Mm-hmm. You know when they come in, you're like, ah, you're the one that's going to flip in like 2 months.
3: I have to do your work eventually.
2: I have to train you just... And then I got to train another version of you at some point.
1: Yeah. Oh, here come you with your pie face, not doing anything.
2: That's you. That's somebody you know obviously has money coming from somewhere else because they don't have to keep a job.
3: Right.
2: And so they can just kind of go through... job like that.
1: Or they don't have anything and they're too stupid to realize what they're doing to themselves.
2: Yeah, they're just digging themselves in a really deep depth hole.
3: Yeah. I've never just walked like that though.
1: No, it's like, a crazy thing to do unless you've been like severely wronged in some way.
3: I've always made it a point to leave on good terms.
1: Well, in general terms though, when you quit, you don't want to burn bridges, even if it's in an industry you don't want to be in anymore. I never planned to work at like a golf course restaurant again after I worked at one, but I still didn't just walk out, even though there were plenty of times I was furious with management there. But you still finish up because you have coworkers and you don't want to leave them screwed.
3: Yeah. I don't want people to not like me.
1: That too.
3: That didn't work.
1: Yeah.
3: You know, but I look back like, finish line. They were fine to me. There was no reason. But at the same time, when I turned into my 2 weeks, I said to them, hey, in the next 2 weeks, I'm going to be really busy. So if you can get me out of any shifts, I could. Then they scheduled me for like 75 hours the next 2 weeks. Like, well, we're going to use you while we got you. Okay. But yeah, I could have just not shown up.
1: Could have.
3: What were they going to do? Take away my birthday?
1: Could have. But I imagine the happiest day in a lot of people's lives are the day that the girl who says literally too much left.
2: Yeah.
1: And never came back.
2: Yeah. You all know that day's coming.
3: Yeah. What is the dumbest reason you've quit a job? Can you top that lady? Like, they might ask you to stay late. I'm done. 1-800-947-3979. We'll also take your Blaze of Glory stories. Because I know there's some of you. Steve, you quit one like that?
5: I did.
3: Which one?
5: Tony Armadillo's giant inflatable
3: pillow?
5: Mr. Armadillo's Steakhouse and Saloon.
1: That's right. Yeah.
5: Much. No, I
4: Tony Balboni's massive macaronis. Like, what was it?
5: It was, he was a realtor. And yes, his name was Tony Balboni. You remembered half of that, right?
3: David Albania's macadamia salad. Yeah.
4: I remembered the rest of it right. I just didn't say it that way.
5: No, it was a summer in college, and I got home from school, and I just needed a job. So I got in touch with a temp agency, and I went in there, and I did their little test. And they're like, all right, here, we got you. It's starting tomorrow at the publisher, Simon & Schuster. And they had a big warehouse by me. And they were like, yeah, they need help in the maintenance department at Simon & Schuster. So I was like,
4: seems like that'd be a great summer job.
5: I'm like, all right, sounds good. Yeah. So I showed up, and these warehouses were so big. I mean, it felt like an airplane hangar when you're standing inside of them. And it's just floor to ceiling, racks, pallets, books, boxes. And so I met up with the guy that was supposed to be my boss for the summer. He's like, oh, okay, you're going to be handling these three warehouses. I'm like, all right, cool. What do I do? And he handed me a broom. And like the little dustpan on a stick
3: for three warehouses.
5: Yeah. And he's like, all right, just start sweeping.
4: Yeah. And like they didn't have some sort of a vacuum
5: or like a
4: grocery store has one of those vacuums you ride
5: on. Little Zambonis.
4: Like,
5: that's kind of what I was expecting. So I walked up and down this warehouse for one full day. And then I went to work the second day, and it was close enough to my house where I could leave and go home for lunch. And I left to go home for lunch that second day. And I was like, yeah, no, I'm not going back. And I just never went back.
4: My God. What a pointless job.
5: I know.
4: Because, I mean, how dusty can floors get in a book warehouse?
5: I mean, it was pretty dusty.
4: I mean.
5: But it was one of those, like,
4: but also, who cares?
5: Unattainable goals.
4: Still, yeah.
5: I'm never going to be finished. So I was just like, nah, I don't think this is for me. But, to Hot Wings' point, I was pretty confident I was never going to be applying for jobs at a book warehouse again.
3: Book sweeping again?
5: Yeah.
3: That was the end of your book sweeping career? All right. What is the most petty, stupid, chaotic reason you quit your job? This text from New Hampshire. I left my job at the ice cream cafe because they fired the manager with the big tubes. I was 18 and she was the last reason for me to stay there.
2: My
4: wow.
2: God.
4: Okay. Yeah, yeah. No.
5: Hashtag relatable.
4: Yeah.
5: All been there, right?
4: Uh-huh. Oh, yeah.
2: Yeah.
4: Definitely. Definitely.
2: I put this up on our social media at FBHW Show if you want to follow along. And this one is great. This person said they quit a job because a video game came out. And I feel
5: I bet that's pretty common.
4: Yeah,
2: just about to say,
4: a few times.
2: So many gamers have jobs that are just like, I hate to say it, but when you're a waiter or waitress and you're not like in management and you feel like you can just kind of leave and doesn't matter to you, like a throwaway.
3: You can probably find another one.
2: Yeah. Oh, mm-hmm. I bet so many people have done that.
3: I bet you're right. This text, I quit my job at Burger King when I was 19. I was fresh out of college, couldn't find a job because I had to clean all the ovens. Then I got a severe allergic reaction because of how gross they were. My body was covered in hives. That's a good reason to quit,
4: yeah.
3: I suppose.
5: Wait, it's not quitting a job, but Kelly telling that story about the video gamer reminded me of, I had a friend my sophomore year in college who failed out of school because Tony Hawk's Pro Skater, like when that game first came out.
2: Really?
5: Yeah, we went out and bought it, and we played it. Like that was all we would do in between classes, but for him, that was all he would do.
3: One of the smartest people I know in my life, still very smart, very successful. But he did not make it through his freshman year of college because Dr. Mario was too fun on Nintendo.
4: Mario.
3: Dr. Mario was just the Nintendo equivalent of Tetris. Okay. It was fun.
4: That's hilarious.
2: We've already got another comment that says, I had a friend who just stopped going to work one day because he didn't want to stop playing World of Warcraft. He was a no-call, no-show, never went back. Never even picked up that last check.
3: I bet that happened. Yeah.
2: Oh, yeah.
3: I bet that happens a lot. Red Dead Redemption 2, when that came out, I bet there was a rash of people who didn't go to work because it was so cinematic.
4: I bet.
3: Trevor in Nashville. Hello, Trevor.
8: Hello, it's the clown face snake hoarder. Thanks for the nickname, fellas.
3: Okay, you're welcome. Hey, Trevor. Did you quit because you had a snake emergency?
8: No, sir. Not this time.
3: What happened, Trevor?
8: All right, so when I was in high school, I used to work at a cemetery, worked there for 3 years. We just mowed and weed-eated, and after the funerals were over, we would take the flowers and have to take them to the dump and throw them away, which is still why I hate flowers to the day.
3: I bet.
8: Mm-hmm. But one day, our boss came to us and said, well, boys, I got some good news for you. You're getting a $0.25 pay raise, and we thought, hell yeah. But you got to start burying people now.
9: That doesn't seem worth it. I'm not going to lie.
1: I don't know, man. That's a quarter of an hour.
3: I mean, so.
1: You kidding me?
3: Did you at least get a backhoe, or were you hand digging these death pits?
8: We were told to hand dig them because he did not trust us with heavy equipment, which was a wise decision on his part.
3: I trust you to bury bodies.
1: Oh my god.
3: But not with equipment. Did you do any before you quit?
8: We started digging one hole and all three of us kind of looked at each other and said, fellas, this ain't for us. Screw it. Let's just go drink some beer. I mean, we were 17, you know, of course that's the perfect age. We all three quit.
1: Yeah, that's a huge hole to dig by hand.
3: And also, 25 cents an hour is not enough.
1: No.
3: To justify the increase in responsibility to burying dead bodies.
1: No,
3: that's not great.
1: That's a lot.
8: When this happened, we were all three going to college, so we only had about 3 weeks of work left anyway. So we basically just said, screw it, and just probably went and played video games, to be perfectly
3: honest.
8: Hell
3: yes. I don't blame you. That was the right choice. Thank you, Trevor. Gosh. This one. I was training someone at Target. They were 3 hours into their first shift, and I hadn't yet asked them to do any work. I was just showing them work they would have to do. They went to the person above me and quit and said I was mean to them and I was making them do everything and they wouldn't work this slave job.
1: Oh my gosh.
9: Mean to them.
3: That's pretty bad. If you can't make it through orientation, the first shift.
1: Yeah. Yeah. I'm sure working at Target is the same as slavery.
9: Mm-hmm. Yep.
1: Jesus.
3: This one from Nashville. The boss told me to cover my midriff. I said, no, my midriff is out. She was mad, so I left. Dad, when I got home, Dad said, go get your job back. I said, no. In hindsight, I couldn't have been more immature and skinny.
1: Well, what was the job?
3: Stripper. I don't know.
1: Like if it's a teacher's aide or something, you know, all right.
3: That would be tough as the dad. You're like, no, all right. They said, cover your midriff, go get your job back. I'm kind of with your dad.
1: Well, I mean, at that point when you're trying to get an adult job, it would be like, are you serious? You gave up a job because they asked you to put a normal, dress normal for the job? Ah, Jesus.
2: I feel like this one's going to be relatable, like how video games are, but for sports people. Dana said, my boss wouldn't give me opening day off, and I had tickets to see the Tigers, and it was all access, so I quit the job.
3: Oh, that's a good choice. I mean, mm-hmm. I don't blame you. There aren't a lot of opportunities for that.
1: Again, depends on the job.
9: No, it's a silly reason.
3: What if you love baseball and hate your job, Steve?
2: This is great, too.
1: I mean, if you were going to leave to begin with, I guess, but...
10: I was going to meet a baseball man.
2: This one from Giselle, again on FBHW show. Follow us on Facebook. I've asked this question. This bitch kept scheduling me to work layaway, and I wasn't trained for layaway.
3: So, yeah, I can see that too. Like sometimes they're like, stop making me do things that are hard.
1: Do you need a great deal of experience to work layaway? Bring it there and then they go, can you hold this? And you go, okay, and you put your name down and put it on a shelf.
2: Oh my god,
1: like, how hard is this?
2: This was great too. Jeff says, a couple years ago I was told on my first day at the job that lunch breaks don't really exist. I'm still on that lunch break right now. All right, well, I'm gonna take lunch forever.
3: This text from the Jersey Shore. Oh, this person has a couple of them. Now, if you've never been to the Jersey Shore, you go to the beaches there, and there's a lot of boardwalks.
1: Mm-hmm.
3: Point Pleasant and lots of other places as well. Mm-hmm. And on those boardwalks, lots of fun. We'll get to that one in a second. From the same person, though. I quit working at a Chinese food place where I was a delivery driver. Besides the fact that whenever there were no deliveries, all I had to do was fold menus, which was ridiculous. Then I saw how the food was just kind of sitting around, and I was so disgusted, and I used to love Chinese food. I wanted to continue eating, so I worked there for a week, got paid, and then walked out the back door and never went back. I didn't want to know anymore. Later, I worked at on the boardwalk at Point Pleasant. And when I was 16, I got a bug bite on my elbow, which turned into staph infection because of the dirty-ass countertops. A couple weeks later, I had a heat stroke because it was 110 degrees. And I said to my boss, I don't feel good. And they said, you can't leave the register. So I turned around and threw up on his feet. Then I left.
1: Sounds like you were terrible at taking care of yourself.
3: But too bad they couldn't keep staph infection barf guy at work a little longer.
1: Maybe wash your arms once in a while.
3: Boardwalk pizza really good.
11: I mean, stick a Band-Aid on it.
1: I mean, you got a bug bite and then you got so much in there that your arm almost fell off. It's terrible.
3: This text, I had to quit my job that I'd had for 3 years because the supervisor left. He would let me goof off and not do any work. Once he was gone, there was no reason for me to be there.
1: Yeah. I mean, all right. Well, then, yeah, that's pretty
11: as
1: valid.
11: As reason as any.
3: Yeah, I didn't like walk off the job, but I quit a job in college because the hot girl that worked there quit. And then I hated the job anyway, but then there was no fun. It was like, well, there's not even anything to look forward to now.
1: Not even anyone to leer at.
3: I have two other jobs. I don't need to work this one if so-and-so's not there anymore.
1: Yeah.
3: That's the right choice. More of your calls. Your blaze of glory, 1-800-947-3979.
1: More next. It is the Free Beer and Hot Wings Show.

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4: This Dunkin' Donuts, somebody's in the drive-thru and they had to hit the brakes because there's something happening in front of them. Now, you're going to hear a woman play-by-play. And she's going to tell you. You can hear her rooting for something to happen. What is it? A raccoon comes from out of the bushes on the right side of the drive-thru, goes up and seems to be begging in the middle of the drive-thru for something. And then she realizes the people in the drive-thru are going to hand this raccoon a donut.
8: Of course.
9: Make his dreams come true.
4: This is amazing.
8: Yeah.
10: What in the world?
4: We're just sitting there, creeping up slowly.
10: He wants some Dunkin' Donuts.
4: Looking at the window, checking out the car, watch it, lady.
8: Looking at the car.
10: What is he doing? Are they going to give him a donut?
4: Are they going to give him a donut? To the window.
10: Oh, my God. Do it. Throw him the donut.
4: So they're trying to decide. Okay. He's sitting up on his back legs.
5: He's gotten closer.
4: Giving him a vanilla dip.
5: Okay, she's actually reaching out, he politely took it from her hand.
9: I thought for sure she'd, at minimum, I thought at most she would just open the window and fling it out like a frisbee.
4: TV has taught me he's going to jump in the window and eat her face.
11: Oh my God. Their little hands are so creepy.
4: Creepy.
5: It's hilarious, though, when they walk away on their hind legs holding stuff up like a prize.
9: I think if you look closely, you can actually see him say, thank you.
4: If he

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0: wasn't great. That was a little Tiny Tim. Even though you
1: care. I don't know, but the emotion in that really gets me.
0: Yeah.
2: I love Jack White.
1: Mm-hmm.
0: Yeah.
1: This text. At what age is it not a tragedy that someone, anyone dies? It should be 70 and certainly 80. Come on, everyone dies. There should be zero tears for anyone that dies on or after the age of 80. For the record, I had a brother die at 22 and lost a father at 47. Well, I'm sure okay. both of those things have colored the way you think, but I'm going to cry when my father passes away, even though he's over 80. I'm going to cry when my mom passes away.
0: Sure.
1: Because I'm still going to miss them. And it can be a sad, I don't know if the word tragedy, you could argue that's not really the right term, because yes, everybody dies.
0: Yeah, her passing is tragic.
1: The idea that someone should not be sad because somebody died when they are old is foreign to me, and how you feel about it is you.
0: Yeah,
1: I'm just giving you some perspective.
0: There are a lot of beloved figures out there that we embrace.
1: Yeah. All right, let's talk about Dolly Parton for a second. Some of the legacy she leaves behind well beyond music. Because that's really what, right? I hope that, yeah, I don't think I'm going to be, I don't have this great desire to be remembered. But if someone does remember, I hope that they say, well, the show was kind of funny and he was nice. But man, I remember one holiday break-in they did where this happened. Or I remember one time that their charity, not mine, our charity, did this for someone. Or somebody might say, hey, there was one time where I was feeling really bad mentally and they took the time to talk to me about those are the things that we root for. Well, Dolly did a lot of that. Let's start with her Imagination Library. Founded in 1995 in honor of her illiterate father, the program has gifted over 300 million free, age-appropriate books to children worldwide from birth to age 5.
0: Mm-hmm. That's an incredible number. Yeah,
1: incredible.
0: I think I saw yesterday it was 320 million.
3: There's some stat that was like 1 in 6 kids, at least in America, gets a book from her.
1: Mm-hmm. That's amazing.
3: Crazy.
1: The Dollywood Foundation, established in 1988, it originally aimed to reduce dropout rates in her home county in Tennessee, successfully dropping the rate from 35% to 6% through incentive programs like the Buddy Program. That's a huge reduction.
4: Hell yeah.
0: It's huge.
1: She provided numerous scholarship funds, including $15,000 yearly grants for high school seniors in Sevier County and full college tuition coverage for Dollywood employees. Dedicated to medical research and healthcare, gave millions to pediatric medical research, infectious disease studies, local medical centers, leading to parts of hospitals being named in her honor. Now, disaster relief. The My People Fund in 2016, a lot of people forget about this, but the devastating wildfires in East Tennessee were horrible back in 2016. Mm-hmm. She created that fund, and it gave families $1,000 a month for 6 months to families who lost their homes. Raised a total of over $13 million through a telethon, but donated a ton of her own money to fund that.
0: Mm-hmm. Yeah.
1: Hurricane Helene relief. She personally donated $1 million alongside an additional $1 million from her businesses and foundation to aid victims of that. That's just a few off the top. That's pretty good.
2: That's more than pretty good.
1: Mm-hmm. Mm-hmm. That's the legacy someone would like to believe or like to leave.
2: I mean, when you have that kind of money, that's what you should want to do with it. You're giving back to the people of your community, and potentially the people that love you and listen to your music or support whatever product it is that you put out there. That is what you should be doing with your money.
1: Yeah.
2: Why do we have trillionaires and billionaires?
1: Right.
2: Why wouldn't you want 1 in 6 kids to be able to say, I got this book because of this person? That's so incredible.
1: Now, not everybody's going to share the same ideals, the same feeling. Like, I agree.
2: Yeah.
1: Like, for me, would you rather be Jeff Bezos when he dies, and people will refer to him as the guy who started Amazon and at different times in his life, the richest man in the history of the world? Or someone like Dolly Parton?
3: It comes
1: where the first thing we want to say is, look at all the good she did.
3: Yeah, it comes down to, do you want your death itself to be celebrated or your legacy in your death to be celebrated?
1: Yeah.
3: And that's the Bezos versus Dolly.
1: And I'm not trying to, you know, No, but I mean, I'm just using Bezos as an example.
3: Oh, I'm lighting fireworks that day.
0: Yeah, he's evil. It's the motivation of how the money is attained. You know, when you've got entertainers and things, you're usually a little bit more soft-hearted and tender. And if your whole goal is just to make money, you're less likely to give it away. So that's why we have fond memories and legacies of these types of people like Dolly rather than the billionaires who you go, well, they were a billionaire, but now we forget about them once they're dead. Who cares?
1: This text, Dolly has a warehouse where she keeps every single item anyone ever gave her, from a simple piece of paper to a special gift. She kept anything a fan ever gave her because she never wanted to forget how much it meant to mean something to people.
0: Mm-hmm.
1: That's very...
0: Yeah, that's amazing.
1: Yeah. And God knows, I would be shocked if there's not a plan for her estate or everything else. You know, we're going to hear in the coming days about how everything's being turned back to help the people of East Tennessee, you know, a place that's near and dear to our heart from when we lived in Knoxville and we've been on there for a long, long time.
0: Mm-hmm.
1: Yeah. And even like my wife, she's born and raised in Michigan. Before I knew her, her kids were getting books from the Imagination Library. Mm-hmm. So, we're, like you said, lots of other kids.
0: Lots of kids.
1: All around the country. On the way. The great Oreo school debate. Oh, this has gotten out of control. One of those online text groups where mom is mad at other moms, and now it's gone viral. What are people fighting about on your local Facebook page? Like that drama. We'll get to that next. It is the Prebier and Hotwig Show.
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2: In 1 hour, Dumber Than the Show Trivia. Kelly's on questions today. You could win $700 today. Because you have to play against Maitland.
3: Mm-hmm.
2: The way it works out. Steve out of the studio, but still working with at home. So you can't play him. Maitland's jackpot's the highest anyway. So he'd have probably been playing. Should point out for the world, for those who are not watching as a fancy idiot online, Maitland is wearing a bolo with a Care Bears heart on it. And I reported to her that she is the first person to pull off bolo tie in the last 30 years.
3: It's been a while.
2: I don't know who the last one was, but I can't remember the last time I saw someone wearing one, and I thought, really? That was a good choice.
3: I mean, I would say.
4: I love them.
2: Yeah, you do?
4: Yeah, my ex-husband wore one when we got married, and then our photographer who was there was wearing one. The woman who performed was wearing one. Those
2: I guess
4: so
2: if,
4: amazing.
2: If I spent more time in the Western states, it's probably much more common.
4: Yeah.
3: Yeah, otherwise you have to be Roy Orton.

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6: 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Some syringes closed a popular New Jersey beach. Used to be one of my favorites in Manasquan.
7: Oh.
6: Go on the weekends. Too many syringes.
8: Safety is a big deal. And I think that syringes and God knows what's on them.
9: We had no open wounds. We talked about that even before we went in. And we decided to give it a try.
10: Plus, if there's a straight needle and you step on it, I was a little nervous about it.
11: One beach cleanup is definitely not enough to say something's safe. This is, you know, we can't change what's out in the oceans or what people have done in the past, but we can change our reaction to it.
6: So some people have decided to give it a shot and see how it worked, apparently. Yikes.
7: I remember that being a huge deal. I mean, it's probably been 20 years, maybe 30. I don't know. But remember when all the syringes washed up in New Jersey, all those medical syringes?
6: It used to happen pretty regularly.
7: Big deal. Yeah, it was like a million of them.
6: Which is remarkable. Who's dumping all that in there? Like, who was like, these will be fine?
7: Yeah, I don't know. I know my company is supposed to be doing this, but... Well, I want to go on vacation. I'll just throw them in the ocean right offshore.
6: I said the beach was, it was closed to swimmers, but the beach remained open. Lifeguards were saying stay out of the water because you can't see them. I'm not, and if you can't swim because there's syringes in the water, I'm not going to the beach because they might be in the sand.
7: Yeah, I'm going to go ahead and let them comb that out for a while before I head back there.
6: All right, so police in Georgia went to Facebook looking for a suspect in a theft. The theft was $30 somebody found on the ground in Walmart, and it was captured on security cameras.
7: Okay.
6: They didn't turn it in. And someone filed a complaint saying they lost $30. And even in their post about it, the police seem to know that this does not seem like a police-worthy activity.
7: Mm-hmm.
12: We don't pick and choose. You know, if something is reported, it's no different than shoplifting. The store wants us to... put out the information, we put out the information. And somebody may say, well, it's just $30. But if you've ever been in a situation that that's all you had left, and then somebody took it from you, that will put you in a bad spot.
6: I get that. And that person probably should have turned it in, but I don't, that's not theft.
7: And this is different than taking it from a person.
6: Yeah.
7: This is man finding it on the floor and not probably doing the right thing, but it's, what he's describing is robbing someone.
6: Yes.
7: This isn't robbery.
6: No. Not, if you found $30 on the floor at a Walmart and there's no one around, you pick it up, you look around, not because you're hoping no one's around, but you're like, man, maybe somebody just dropped this. Are you keeping it or taking it to the front desk?
7: I would take it to the front desk.
6: Well, you can.
7: It's in the store. Somebody, because if somebody comes in and says, hey, I lost $30, then they'll know, but.
13: I don't know. I'd want to say I'd turn it in, but I think I'd probably keep it.
6: I think I'd keep it.
13: Yeah.
6: I think, and it's funny because I can sit here and say, I think Outwings is right. Somebody would come in and They'd say that. But there's also a big part of me, this is probably just an excuse in my head to justify keeping it, but if you take it to the front desk, is it really going to end up back with the person who got it, or is somebody at the front desk going to go, yoink?
0: Probably not.
7: Hard to say, but then they didn't do the right thing, not
6: agree.
7: You.
0: That's, yeah, if I see it on the floor in the store, I'm going to take it to the desk. But if I see it on the ground in the parking lot, that's mine.
6: Why the parking lot? So what in your brain justifies parking lot okay, store not okay?
0: Because the parking lot, it could be anybody's. It could have been somebody who wasn't even in the store at all. You're never going to find that person. But in the store, there may, it's more likely that somebody's going to go back and be like, hey, I dropped this. Have you seen it?
6: Definitely true.
7: Yeah, for me, it's a sliding scale based on the amount. Mm-hmm. If I see a buck, I'm not going to bother with it. If I see 10, I'll probably take that up. If I'm already out in the parking lot, that might require a 20. I don't know. I'm not sure. How far out am I parked? Because to Maitland's point, like, that could have blown in from an adjacent park. Like, I don't know. I mean, who knows where that blew in from? It could have been blowing around for a day and a half from somewhere else. Who knows?
0: Maybe some kids were making out in the parking lot the night before. I don't know.
6: Well, you could use that justification in the store. Well, this money might have been laying here for a week.
7: But yeah, it's not, though. I mean, if it's in the store, you know that was somebody who's also in the store.
6: This money might have been dropped by a shoplifter. I'm still making up things I don't know is true.
0: If I was the one who had dropped the money, if I dropped it in the parking lot and I knew I dropped it in the parking lot, I'd be like, that's gone forever. Mm-hmm. I have no expectation of ever getting it back. If I drop it in a store, I feel like I can more reasonably expect that maybe I would get it back.
6: When I was my first job, I worked at a grocery store and I was a bagger. And an older woman was going through the line. And I didn't see her, but she must have dropped a $20 bill. And the checker, who was kind of an unfriendly man, like generally did not have a warm disposition towards customers, certainly not towards any of us. Everyone was an annoyance. Mm-hmm. Looked at the guy behind him out of the blue and said, take your foot off that woman's $20 bill so she can see where she dropped it. And don't try to hide something like that again. You could have given it back to her. And man, that is a core memory, because the guy's like, oh, I didn't. And he goes, move your foot. And the guy picked up his foot and there's a $20 bill underneath it. And the woman is like, oh my God, thank you. And like, it was, she barely had two nickels to rub together. And she, I don't even know if she was going to be able to pay for what she bought if she couldn't find it. And there's that dude trying to hide it under his foot.
7: Mm. Oh man.
6: That guy was so embarrassed.
7: Feeling small.
6: Would you have continued to check out? Because I think I might have just picked up the money, handed it to the lady and said, I'm not allowed to buy groceries here. And then left. But he stayed there and took all of our dirty looks.
7: Oof. Yeah. Yeah, I think I would at that point go, I'm just going to go and I'm going to move away from this town and never come back.
6: Now, Hot Wings, you and I were talking earlier off there, a little bit on the air about the first day of school and the kind of emotions that all parents go through with that.
7: Sure, yeah.
6: In Tulsa at one high school, at Bishop Kelly High School, it is a tradition where freshmen are welcomed with what would be for the freshmen a very awkward initiation ritual that parents, particularly moms, seem to love. All of the upperclassmen, particularly the seniors, crowd the parking lot and make new students give their mom, dad, or grandparent, whomever drops them off, a goodbye kiss before they head inside.
0: On the mouth?
6: It doesn't say. I assume on the cheek.
7: I mean, yeah, or maybe I'm sure the forehead. The old classic hug, I love you kind of stuff. And that apparently, kids are always embarrassed about.
6: The moms love it. Everybody hates it when it happens to them. But then when they're a senior, they can't wait to be a part of it. Good tradition. Is that okay?
7: I think that's kind of a funny tradition.
6: I think it is, too.
7: I think that's kind of a funny tradition.
6: Here's some students.
7: Unless you're an orphan, and then that'd be really sad.
6: Yeah.
0: Well, and then nobody can do it.
6: You're not going to drop you off anyway.
0: Sad.
7: Yeah.
6: Oh, yeah. You can't have one person left out. Yeah, here are the students, Oreos. Administrators, and parents talking about it.
13: Sorry, friend.
14: We hold the car door, preventing it from opening. It's like initiation. Like, we all did it.
15: Your heart starts thumping out of your chest.
16: I'm not a very huggy person.
17: I wouldn't have wanted to kiss my mom as a freshman. And you know who the happiest people are in this whole thing? The mothers. This is a big moment for them, especially if it's their first child or their last child.
18: So emotional. I was crying yesterday and all morning, and she asked me not to cry during the drop-off. So I think I did okay.
19: The moment you drive off after dropping them to school is when it hits you.
20: Yes.
21: He gave me that kiss, and I saw him leave, and that meant I have to let go.
6: I can't imagine if that was a rule and our two 14-year-olds had to kiss me before they got out.
0: Oh, you'd be a puddle.
6: I would tears. Laugh because yeah, they would yeah. be so agitated by it.
7: Yeah.
0: Yeah.
7: Liam, my son Liam would too.
6: I think of the two, one would overcommit and I might get a tongue in my mouth. And the other one would just say no and get out and be like, I don't care what any of you think.
0: Yeah.
6: And just walk through them like, I didn't like you anyway. And I don't care if I do.
7: Yeah.
0: And then would you cry the whole way home?
6: Yeah. Even without that rule. Marcelo Hernandez from Saturday Night Live. I loved his comedy special when it came out on wherever it came out. Kind of the breakout performer. Reminds a lot of people, at least people like Gen X, of maybe just me. But I've heard other people say it too, of Adam Sandler, when Adam Sandler was young on SNL.
0: I can see it.
7: It's kind of fun and silly.
6: Similar type, yeah.
0: But his special too is so good. I think just watching it as a woman, it just felt like it was like a love letter to his mom and his sister and like the women in his life.
6: It was.
0: I got that vibe where he doesn't make jokes about women at like the expense of women. He's just like, hey, this is a really funny thing that women do that men, we can talk about this and it's fine. It's funny. Yeah.
6: When he was talking about women getting ready and how violent it is, my wife and I were laughing so hard. We had to pause it so we could nearly throw up from laughing.
0: Yeah.
6: Like it was good. All right. So this is him talking about when he was breaking into comedy, when he was very, very young in college. He came up with a unique strategy to get to do comedy in other towns.
20: When you stopped doing soccer, it was to pursue a comedy.
21: Yes.
20: But also a photo of this. This is also what you turned your attention to.
21: Oh, yes. Yes. This is very smart.
6: The
21: what
6: photo
21: I did here.
6: Looks to be in a hotel conference room. Everybody's dressed up and you'll find out it's like the model United Nations.
0: Yeah.
21: You guys know, what is it called? United Nations. How the kids model UN. Yes.
20: Yeah.
21: I just saw someone, their mouth, they were Model UN. So I had never done Model UN before, and I had started doing comedy in college. And so I joined every club at school that involved a free trip somewhere.
20: Oh.
21: So that I could go perform comedy in a new city. So I joined the Model Arab League, and I represented Kuwait in this photo. It says Kuwait on my little card.
20: Yeah.
21: And I was an honorable delegate of Kuwait. And I also joined the United States Hispanic Leadership Institute so I could take a free trip to Chicago.
20: Were you good? Were you a good member of the Model Arab League?
21: I was. I was a distinguished delegate. I won an award.
20: I'm sorry. I wasn't listening well. I apologize.
21: You're not listening to me. That's your job. Listen to the guests.
20: A distinguished delegate. A distinguished delegate.
21: Yes. Did you ever did it? You have the face for Model UN.
20: Oh, my God. Thank you. That's what my baseball coach told me.
7: That's really funny.
6: And
7: joining clubs just to get a trip.
6: And pretty clever.
7: Yeah, no, it's really smart.
6: Yeah.
0: There were a few people in the comments of that clip that said, hey, yeah, I did the same thing. I joined all these clubs that had a free trip, but it was just because I hated my town so much. I didn't want an excuse to go back. So when my family would tell me, hey, time to come home, she'd be like, nope, I'm traveling with my club.
6: I'm in the French Students for Medicine Club.
0: And yeah, exactly.
6: We're going somewhere.
7: That's funny.
6: Great. 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
1: At the top of the hour, the police body cam footage says about a state trooper in the Ozarks. Must have thought he was on the TV show. Question is, why you start running, friend? Everything was going to be okay.
2: Mm-hmm.
1: And it turns out someone on the show has tried to run from police before.
2: Has run from police.
1: Has run.
2: Yeah.
1: That's on the way. First this.

0: Negative, Ghost Rider. Yeah, that's the one. What a disappointing start to that. Let's meet today's contestant. His name is Edgar. Hello, Edgar.
1: Good morning. How you doing?
0: Good, bud. How are you?
1: Oh, I can't complain too much.
0: You're a commercial roofing foreman. Are you working on a big job right now?
1: I'm headed to one. Not big. I do small stuff mostly.
0: Okay. How many people on your crew may be on meth?
1: Two. Zero for sure.
0: Did you think this was a private conversation for just a second when you answered?
1: Slightly for a second. Okay. The question hit me wrong, so.
0: What did you think I asked? How many people do you want to have sex with?
1: I thought you were just asking about the crew size.
0: Oh, okay. Well, that's going to be awkward then. So it turns out when Edgar gets to work, if you work with Edgar, he wants to have sex with both you meth heads.
1: Right? Oh, yeah.
0: That's what we're getting to.
1: Yes,
0: Edgar, you get to play
1: sir.
0: Maitland today on Dumber Than the Show Trivia. Her jackpot is at $700. Kelly will be asking the questions. Maitland's going

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0: Welp. Yeah. 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
2: No.
4: Oh my God, this whole time.
2: It is. I used to say it all the time. He had it on a shirt.
4: That seems real, too. You would wear that shirt.
2: Back to fish tank.
4: Yeah. Then the next day you wear trophy husband. The next day you wear Mando. And the next day would be, I love sex.
2: Yeah.
4: With two thumbs pointed at your head.
2: Yeah. And then back to, well, back to fish tank. And it has to be well.
4: Yeah. Oh, yeah. That's a 5-day week.
2: It's not there. Well, why are you wearing it?
5: Right.
2: Monday through Saturday on Carolina's Rock Station. Rock.